0: So, what does it mean to live different?
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2: Hezekiah, a man who was 25 years old when he became king, set the benchmark for Judah with his trust and obedience in the Lord. 2 Kings 18 verse 6 writes that he remained faithful to the Lord in everything, and he carefully obeyed all the commandments the Lord had given Moses. 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
1: I was jet skiing with friends, and when we were putting the jet ski back on the trailer, I said, let me tie it on. And when we were driving down the road, there was a massive bang, and we saw the jet ski sliding across the road. 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I couldn't pay for the mess I'd made. 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If you accept Jesus' payment, you'll be forgiven and you'll get to enter into a lifelong relationship with God that lasts forever. So what are you waiting for? 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

0: G'day, it's Andy Goulet from Red Frogs Australia Chaplaincy Network. You know what, in life sometimes I think about, you know, what is true Christianity and what do I think is a true Christian looks like? And I just love the scripture in Matthew 20:28 where it says Jesus didn't come to be served, but to serve and give his life as a ransom for many. I think what true Christianity looks like is people willing to serve, people willing to give up their own agendas and their own priorities and their own things they want to do to serve someone else. You know what? 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
1: Today's Bible verse comes from Philippians 4 verse 8. Whatever things are praiseworthy, meditate on these things. Experts estimate that we have 50,000 to 70,000 thoughts a day. So let's use 60,000 as a happy medium and let's observe four important things about our thoughts. Number one, psychologists say that 98 to 99% of our thoughts are habitual. In other words, they are basically the same thoughts we had yesterday, and the day before yesterday, and the day before that. Your mind must be renewed day by day. You can't keep thinking the same things and expect a different outcome or a different outlook. What's the answer? Take on a learning mindset. In Proverbs 4 verse 7 to 8, it says, "In all you're getting, get understanding. Exalt her and she will promote you." Number two, only 12% of our thoughts are focused on the future, but faith by definition is future-oriented. In Hebrews 11 verse 1, it says, "Faith shows the reality of what we hope for." Point number three, a Harvard University study found that the average person spends 46.9% of their waking hours thinking about something other than what they are presently doing. And psychologists say a wandering mind is an unhappy mind. Of course, the most obvious culprits are the digital devices that keep us disengaged. Nothing dumbs down our ability to dream like our so-called smartphones. Point number four, the Cleveland Clinic estimates that 80% of our thoughts are negative. That's 48,000 negative thoughts per day. And when we verbalize those thoughts, it compounds the problem. The answer to this issue can be found in Philippians 4 verse 8. Whatever things are noble, whatever things are just, whatever things are pure, whatever things are lovely, whatever things are of good report, if there is any virtue, and if there is anything praiseworthy, meditate on these things.
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0: word that is almost untranslatable. The word is sourjuggies. Most dictionaries translate it as nostalgia, but that's not quite it. It is used to describe an almost sad feeling you have about happy memories because you miss them. Many times when you talk to a Brazilian you haven't seen in a while, he'll say that he has many sourjuggies for you. You can also have sourjuggies for a place, such as home, or for a special time in your life. So often we focus too much on the past and not enough on the future. It's great to have these memories, but let's look forward. Let me challenge you to take a journey through time, but not into the past, but out of the past. I challenge you to give up your sourjuggies for the good old days, to stop dwelling in the past and to start focusing instead on what your life is today. I'm Andy Kirk.
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0: put 'em up. 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
1: One time at school, I threw something off the balcony as the principal was walking underneath, and it hit him right in the middle of his bald head. I was so afraid. I remember waiting in his office, so I tucked my shirt in so tight and I pulled up my socks higher than they've ever been, trying to show that I was a good boy, hoping that he wouldn't punish me. Did you know that you don't have to look the part to receive God's love? And you aren't disqualified from His love because you've made mistakes. Jesus already took the punishment for all the bad things you'll ever do. So don't be scared of God. He's not out to punish you. He wants you to receive what Jesus has done so that you can start to live a loving relationship with Him that lasts forever. What are you waiting for? 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
2: Good afternoon. In stories making news, Nepalese officials say 34 Australians are among hundreds of foreign nationals missing after deadly flash flooding hit Nepal and China. At least 160 people have already been confirmed dead, with fears the death toll will rise as rescuers assess the devastation. Meta has agreed to pay the equivalent of $24 billion Australian dollars and boost safety measures following a landmark trial over teen social media addiction. 29 American states sued the tech giant over what were described as addictive and harmful design features. A Victorian man has allegedly defrauded the National Disability Insurance Scheme of around $700,000. The man, who is an NDIS participant, is accused of setting up two businesses for the purpose of defrauding the NDIS. And in cricket, Mitchell Stark has jumped to number one on the World Test Bowler rankings after his 10-wicket haul against Bangladesh in Mackay. I'm Jaden James, and those are the latest news and sport headlines.

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1: 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Then you will enter and occupy the good land that the Lord swore to give your ancestors."
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1: When you're around different people, you feel different emotions. There might be some people at school that make you feel fearful. 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And then there are others that make you feel happy and loved. Jesus wants to be with you every day so that you can always feel and know His love. Jesus can fill you with courage when you're afraid. 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He can make you feel clean when there's shame. And He promises that when you receive Him into your life, you can be filled with His peace and joy every day. Don't live life ruled by fear, guilt, and shame. Instead, let Jesus come in and wash all that away. Let Him fill you with His presence and His strength and warmth. What are you waiting for? 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
2: Good afternoon. In stories making news, the federal government has deployed specialist DFAT staff to assist with rescue efforts following flash flooding on the Nepal-Tibet border. At least 160 people have died after walls of muddy water slammed into buildings and destroyed villages. Anthony Albanese has been heckled at a bush summit. The PM was questioned on issues including renewable energy and overregulation of businesses in the bush. He was also asked about migration and whether Labor's upcoming overhaul is a response to the rise of One Nation and Pauline Hanson. Sydney has seen an uptick in its auction clearance rate, according to finalised data from Cotality. Just over 50% of the homes which went under the hammer over the weekend were sold, a 3-point increase on last week. And the Geelong Cats have been fined $140,000 by the AFL for failing to lodge the concussion waiver to Jake Colajasny's contract. I'm Jaden James, and those are the latest news and sport headlines.
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1: Today's Bible verse comes from Philippians 4 verse 8. Whatever things are praiseworthy, meditate on these things. Experts estimate that we have 50,000 to 70,000 thoughts a day. So let's use 60,000 as a happy medium and let's observe four important things about our thoughts. Number one, psychologists say that 98 to 99% of our thoughts are habitual. In other words, they are basically the same thoughts we had yesterday, and the day before yesterday, and the day before that. Your mind must be renewed day by day. You can't keep thinking the same things and expect a different outcome or a different outlook. What's the answer? Take on a learning mindset. In Proverbs 4 verse 7 to 8, it says, "In all you're getting, get understanding. Exalt her and she will promote you." Number two, only 12% of our thoughts are focused on the future, but faith by definition is future-oriented. In Hebrews 11 verse 1, it says, "Faith shows the reality of what we hope for." Point number three, a Harvard University study found that the average person spends 46.9% of their waking hours thinking about something other than what they are presently doing. And psychologists say a wandering mind is an unhappy mind. Of course, the most obvious culprits are the digital devices that keep us disengaged. Nothing dumbs down our ability to dream like our so-called smartphones. Point number four, the Cleveland Clinic estimates that 80% of our thoughts are negative. That's 48,000 negative thoughts per day. And when we verbalize those thoughts, it compounds the problem. The answer to this issue can be found in Philippians 4 verse 8. Whatever things are noble, whatever things are just, whatever things are pure, whatever things are lovely, whatever things are of good report, if there is any virtue, and if there is anything praiseworthy, meditate on these things.
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0: We know it's not always easy to live different. 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
2: Good afternoon. In stories making news, a desperate search is underway in Nepal, where hundreds of people are missing following deadly flash flooding near the border. 34 Australians are among those unaccounted for in the disaster, which has killed at least 160 people. The Prime Minister has given his strongest indication the federal government's plans to make cuts to the migration system. The refugee intake will be slashed by one-third by next financial year, to just under 14,000 people. A Telstra worker in Sydney's southwest has been charged with more than 30 offences, accused of selling customer data to criminals. The 30-year-old allegedly accessed customer records without authorisation and sold the information to a third party. And in sport, the Western Bulldogs have increased their offer to Zach Butters in an attempt to secure the free agent. AFL Media is reporting it's close to $17 million over 9 years. I'm Jaden James, and those are the latest news and sport headlines. V180.

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2: Songs that changed you.
3: Hello and welcome to Songs That Changed You. This is where I sit down with a guest to discuss a song that has had a significant impact on their life. And I am joined today by a conservative comedy trailblazer who apparently is the most dangerous Christian comedian in America, Brad Stein. Hello, how are you?
4: I'm okay. I'm glad I'm in America. If I was in Australia, I'd probably be arrested by now. So I'm grateful that I'm in the land of the free and the home of the brave.
3: What makes you say that?
4: We're still allowed to have sidearms. Which frightens all of you guys, but it's America, so you know we're a little unorthodox.
3: Yeah, we ruled out guns. I don't know, 30 years ago at this point, I think.
4: And now look at you—you're overrun with kangaroos. So I think you've learned a valuable lesson.
3: You think that's the lesson? Sure. Yeah, we'll go with that.
4: You know, I was in Australia many years ago. It was early 90s. 90, that's how long ago it was. Doing a season, as they call it there, and I don't know if they still do, in Melbourne at the Last Laugh. So it was a dinner house. So they had a compere, which we call an MC, and then they had like a sketch comic troupe from Australia, and then me. And so this was maybe about a month worth of, 4 weeks worth. That was my first and only time in Australia. But, you know, it was fun. I mean, it was a place I always wanted to visit.
3: Yeah.
4: And then we saw, it was called the 12 Apostles or
3: yes.
4: Something. It was these rock outcroppings out into the coast there. Was it 100 Mile Road? Or I don't know. It's been so long now. But anyways, so I got to see some of the well-known sites there in Melbourne and, you know, had a wonderful time. I have a friend here I'm in Nashville, Tennessee, so, and there's a bunch of Australians that have moved to the U.S., and they're like pastors, they're in the business. A friend of mine is a girl by the name of Rebecca St. James, and she was an Australian singer, and her father, David Smallbone, is a friend of mine, and of course, Luke and Joel started a group called For King and Country.
3: Yes.
4: And so these are all friends of mine. They live here in town. But they were talking about how Melbourne would be probably less open to my point of view now than they were then. I'm known as a conservative and a Christian. I guess Melbourne is a lot more maybe progressive than, but you know what? At the time, I don't even know if that mattered. I wasn't really doing Christian comedy then. I was a Christian, but it was more just clean and tried to be funny. But, you know, people seemed to enjoy it and had a great time.
3: Well, I'm not too far from all of what you've just mentioned. The Great Ocean Road is where the 12 Apostles are, which is just around the corner from where I'm located in Geelong, and Melbourne's just up the other road as well. And obviously, you know, the Smallbones, Australian royalty. You mentioned that you weren't a Christian comedian at that point. You were just a clean comedian. What's the difference? How do you sort of draw that line or swap from one to the other?
4: You know, it's interesting. When I started performing in churches and working in Christian evangelical gatherings, I came out of nightclubs. I was in comedy clubs in the United States, the, you know, top comedy clubs. And that's where I cut my teeth. And my thinking has always been that I believe that the arts belong to God. I believe that if you look historically at those who created great, magnificent, long-lasting art, usually it was for the glory of God. The Sistine Chapel, the Pieta, the Bach, or was it Beethoven that would always sign, you know, to the glory of God, his works. So there was always this idea of the transcendent. There was always this idea that beautiful, true art was supposed to drive us to a higher cause, to something greater than ourselves. So to me, when I started working in clubs, I was always a Christian. So the only parameters was I didn't curse.
3: Yep.
4: I didn't do sexual jokes. So I had some topics that I didn't go to, but I was just trying to be funny. That's hard enough. And I was trying to do it in the hardest place it is to be funny, and that is in a comedy club, because the only criteria is you have to be funny or you don't work. Now, I say that because a lot of times in churches or Christian events, maybe the criteria for sophistication is less stringent, because as long as you did it with the right heart, you know, he sucked, but he did it for the Lord. So that's all that matters. And I've always felt like there's a difference between sitting out in the congregation and they're singing some praise and worship, and I sing and I'm not a good singer, let's say, and people, if they were sitting next to me, going, boy, that guy can't sing, you know, why doesn't he shut up? Well, that's different, because I didn't say I could sing. I'm just praising God the best I can. On the other hand, if I stood up and left the pew and walked up on stage and turned around and got in front of a mic and had the lights and said, I'm now going to bless you with my gift, I feel like you should have the gift then. Because now you put yourself in a different category place. You have said to those watching, I have been given a particular aptitude by which I'm going to represent God. Now I think there should be a criteria, because you are the one that established it that way. So when I was doing comedy in clubs, you know, my criteria was just be funny, hard enough, and not compromise certain elements of the way I was going to present this, because I was a believer. When I started going into churches, I was concerned, because at the time that I started doing it, there wasn't really any comics in the United States that were Christians that had come out of the nightclub and were bringing a nightclub vibe to Christians. There was comedy, but it was okay. Churchy. So when I was going to, felt like God was bringing me into the churches, I said, God, I'll go where you send me, but I don't want to dumb it down. That's how I felt. Like, I've had to do this where it was hard. Now I'm going to go in here, and God said, why do you think I trained you in nightclubs? The future in America, things are going to change. And I want you to reimagine for my people how they're going to hear me speak to them, because the message of Jesus never changes, but the messenger does.
3: Sure.
4: The flavors do. The culture does. And sometimes you have to adjust and tweak the means by which you're communicating based on the culture you're in, based on the type of people that are surrounding you, who you're trying to communicate to. So obviously, the way I'm going to communicate to a Chinese Christian or North Korean or Iran or Saudi Arabia, it's a whole different world.
3: Yeah.
4: You're going to be punished. You're going to be for that. So you have to do it differently. So God, I felt, was saying to me, I want people to understand there's going to be a new way to see the way I'm going to deliver my message, because the West is going to change. They are not going to be as Christian anymore. They are going to be post-Christian. They are not going to be as tolerant of the faith. They are, matter of fact, are going to be antagonistic to it, all in a framework of a new religion known as progressive leftism. Now, I didn't know clearly as a comedian that God was going to say, you will speak to these issues. You will use comedy, because historically, comedians could make fun of the king and not get their head cut off. So we were the ones that took monarchy and peasantry and gave them equality. We were the ones that said, let's mock them all. Let's find a commonality to all of us that normally is not seen in a monarchy or in a despotic system or in any type of any kind of rule where the elite control. And so I would go into these churches and I would perform for, I don't know, 40, 45 minutes. People are laughing, having a great time. Everything I learned in a comedy club, suddenly I'm doing it in a church. Well, they're not used to that.
3: Yeah.
4: That's not how we normally do our thing. And so I would finish and I would do this. If you guys learned anything tonight, I hope you learned this. I am not a Christian comedian. And then I'd pause and they'd be like, what? Wait, were we duped? Is he a Buddhist? And we laughed and now we're going to hell. I am a comedian who happens to be a Christian. I'm trying to allow my craft to be the witness. So that was how I did it for a long time. But what happened was, when the media began to get a load of what I was up to, And the New Yorker magazine in 2004 did an 8-page spread on me, and they're the ones that called me God's comic, not me. Their whole premise was, is it possible you can be a Christian and a conservative and be funny? That literally was what they couldn't think could be possible. That's how that's how judgmental, totalitarian the left is. Only our funny is funny. Only our truth is real. That's just how they are. And so when it comes to the arts, they decide also who's allowed to be deemed true art. So when I realized that they were going to call me a Christian comedian and I can't do anything about it, I felt like I was trapped, like they're trying to make it a backhanded compliment, right? And it was like God said to me, hey, I know you always thought Christian comedy was corny and lacked sophistication, but you aren't that. So why don't you do this? Embrace the name. Yeah, I'm a Christian comedian. And where do you get a load of this?

0: I loved. Now you got to understand, I started in comedy in 1988, so quite a few years ago. And so when I was working in comedy clubs back in those days, you could smoke, you could obviously drink. That's where they make most of their money, is selling alcohol. So it was nice to be amongst people who weren't drunk. I don't know where people came up with the idea that drunk people must be great to work for drunks. They laugh at anything. They don't. They're obnoxious. They can't concentrate. It's not fun. I would rather work for people that are here to have fun and laugh. So Christians come to laugh. They're not really there to be scrupulous and judging you, so you're not going to get hecklers. I mean, I've done that. I can handle them, but it was nice to come amongst people that wanted what you had to say. I was grateful for all of that. The downside was Christians bring their kids to everything they do.
1: Yeah.
0: And they just think everything belong, bring the 4-year-olds. It's like they don't belong here. So it's, and not that I'm saying anything that would be inappropriate, but it's not for children. It's I
1: It's
0: wrote this for
1: concepts.
0: adults
1: It's
0: to,
1: concepts that are meant for adults and things. Yeah, absolutely.
0: The one thing that I did miss from the comedy clubs was there were absolutely no boundaries. So if you're trying to experiment with humor and you're trying to discover where you want to go, you didn't have to stop for a second and censor, are they going to take this wrong?
1: Yeah.
0: Is this word going to be a little much if I say the word, crap? I wouldn't think about, oh, I don't give a crap. I mean, it's crude maybe, but in a church, suddenly that's off limits, maybe. So I didn't feel as free as an artist. Comedy is jazz. Comedy is jazz, man. Every audience is different. You're going on a phone, somebody says something, you respond to that, and then you do this and that. And it has a real organic freedom to it that is so beautiful and amazing when it happens. And in churches, sometimes I felt a little bit more restricted, a little bit more concerned about not saying the wrong thing because of the way they might perceive it. And so in that regard, I felt like it did censor or at least restrict me because I had to be a little bit, comedy needs to just flow and not have to stop and think.
1: So much of what you're saying, I can relate to. I've gone from commercial radio to Christian radio, and I've gone through that same journey from a different angle, but it's so funny. I can absolutely relate. Brad, let's get to your song. What have you chosen for us to discuss today?
0: Well, when you contacted me and said that's what you wanted to discuss with a song, I got to say that I can't sit there and say, oh, yes, there's the song that I just, oh, it's gotten me through all my, that I don't really, I can't say that I have that, but there is a song that has always moved me, and it's How Great Thou Art.
2: Then

0: classic.
1: That song is so powerful. It is so powerful to me. A lot of praise and worship, contemporary, is fairly simplistic. But when you remember the hymns, the depth of what those guys or gals shoved into a sentence was ridiculous. It was so complex in its simplicity with biblical elements it was trying to reinforce. And they said so much. I mean, it's hard to, it's like Bob Dylan stuff. It's like you really packed a lot into that line.
0: Yeah.
1: And you don't hear that in a lot of contemporary Christian music. But there was one particular line, and it is the sort of the crescendo that moves into the chorus. Then sings my soul. It is such a transcendent phrase because it's not saying, I want to sing the Lord. I raise my hands to the Lord. I lift up my hands. I have, you know, open the eyes of my heart. Very material, very dimensionalized, biological and three-dimensional framework of us worshiping a transcendent, right? But that didn't say that. He said, then sings my soul.

0: Well, your soul is your eternal existence.
1: Yeah.
0: Your soul is in dualism. That's the thing that thinks, has access to the immaterial, which is our thoughts. The soul is the thing that has direct access to God's thoughts, that gives us access to manipulate our body and our biological body by access to the brain. Our soul is the eternal. Our soul is that which is redeemed. Our soul is that which is perfect. Our soul is that which is transcendent and yet inhabits me. Our soul is the Holy of Holies. Our soul is the great, the most profound me that I very rarely have access to or awareness of until I'm in those moments of ecstasy and awe, where my soul reminds me, get out of the way, body, it's my turn. That's what he said. Then sings my soul, my Savior God, to thee. And then he makes it so simple, because God in his awesomeness is very simple. Matter of fact, when he was asked, who are you? He simply said, I am.
1: I am, yeah.
0: All that you're searching for, all that you're trying to understand, all you're trying to figure out, all the depth of it, all the angles, all the apologetics, all the philosophical acumen that you're trying to discover and leverage, and all of your arguments, all of your, frankly, myopic view of me that you think is deep, is missing the mark. I am. Well, guess what? That guy can only be reached by my soul. Then sings my soul, my Savior God, to thee, how great thou art. Boom, that's all you need to know. That's what that song does to me, and it just kills every time I hear it. It says, this is the Holy of Holies that I long for.
1: So this song was released, 100 years ago, well before either of us were born. So why do you think this connected with you so well?
0: Well, I hope I articulated that.
1: That's true.
0: Earlier.
1: I love it. So much for us to think about as we play the song for everyone in just a second. Of course, Brad, you've got a podcast as well. We should give it a plug. People can go listen to Brad Stein Has Issues.
0: Yeah, you can subscribe on my YouTube. And also, I'm on Spotify and Apple Tunes. I would love to get back to Australia someday. I'd love to do a tour of churches. I don't know if they even do comedy there.
1: Not as much, but I would love that.
0: I would too. I think it would be interesting just to bring this different point of view, or at least this unorthodox means of communication to your country. if people would receive it. I don't know. Maybe they wouldn't dig it. I don't know, man. I don't know anything about
1: only one way to find
0: the churches
1: out.
0: Churches there, but yeah. Well, go ahead and book me a ticket, brother. Let's see what happens.
1: Let's make it happen. Brad, how great thou art. We're going to put it on for everyone now. What version do we want? There's so many available, from Elvis Presley to Carrie Underwood to everything in between. Have you got a particular one, or should I just dealer's choice?
0: I would say Carrie Underwood. I know her husband.
1: Let's go with that. Here it is, How Great Thou Art. Brad, thank you so much for joining me.
0: God bless you, brother. Thanks.

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My name is Aiden. 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
2: Good afternoon. In stories making news, two boys aged 11 and 14 are believed to be among 34 missing Australians following a deadly landslide at the border of Nepal and Tibet. Catastrophic flash flooding has left at least 162 people dead, with fears the toll will rise. The Albanese government will cut Australia's annual refugee intake by a third next financial year, returning the quota to its long-run base of 13,750 from 20,000. Conservationists are calling on the government to back an emergency action plan to protect wildlife from bird flu. The Biodiversity Council's proposed roadmap targets more than 370 bird and mammal species identified as being at high to extreme risk from the H5N1 strain. And NFL owners have approved the sale of reigning Super Bowl champions, the Seattle Seahawks, for a record $12 billion. I'm Jaden James, and those are the latest news and sport headlines. V180.

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Before, there was Justin Bieber. I had someone else tell me to never say never. It is one of the most important words of advice I have ever received, and I've always held it close to my heart. While I'm not currently holding any world number one singles or dancing across the Broadway scene, this advice had a different meaning for me, and it's changed my world for the better. When we disagree with one another, it's easy to get emotional and heated. It's also easy to end up disagreeing, arguing, and fighting about something so far from the actual issue, we don't even remember what the problem was in the first place. Disagreements are part of our nature and part of building healthy relationships. They're going to happen and we can't avoid them. The good thing is that they actually promote understanding and growth within one another. One of the most important things I've ever been told is not to bring always and never into a disagreement. You always leave the toilet seat up. You always take things without asking. You always bring up the past. You never let me go out. You never care about me. These statements are attacking and hurtful to the other person. Do they really always do these things all of the time? Have they really never once taken the time to do that thing you're accusing them of neglecting? Removing these words from our disagreements helps us to be accountable for what we're saying. It helps us to continue being truthful, even when we're hurt. Instead, use words like, when a situation like this happens, it can make me feel. This helps the other person see clearly what you're trying to say, without feeling attacked. This will help them to respond in a similar way, and a discussion can take place about the

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1: Have you ever stood under a waterfall? 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
1: Keep your conscience before men and God clear. 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
0: And that's something worth celebrating. If you were part of it, thank you.
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1: Today's Bible verse comes from Philippians 4 verse 8. Whatever things are praiseworthy, meditate on these things. Experts estimate that we have 50,000 to 70,000 thoughts a day. So let's use 60,000 as a happy medium and let's observe four important things about our thoughts. Number one, psychologists say that 98 to 99% of our thoughts are habitual. In other words, they are basically the same thoughts we had yesterday, and the day before yesterday, and the day before that. Your mind must be renewed day by day. You can't keep thinking the same things and expect a different outcome or a different outlook. What's the answer? Take on a learning mindset. In Proverbs 4 verse 7 to 8, it says, "In all you're getting, get understanding. Exalt her and she will promote you." Number two, only 12% of our thoughts are focused on the future, but faith by definition is future-oriented. In Hebrews 11 verse 1, it says, "Faith shows the reality of what we hope for." Point number three, a Harvard University study found that the average person spends 46.9% of their waking hours thinking about something other than what they are presently doing. And psychologists say a wandering mind is an unhappy mind. Of course, the most obvious culprits are the digital devices that keep us disengaged. Nothing dumbs down our ability to dream like our so-called smartphones. Point number four, the Cleveland Clinic estimates that 80% of our thoughts are negative. That's 48,000 negative thoughts per day. And when we verbalize those thoughts, it compounds the problem. The answer to this issue can be found in Philippians 4 verse 8. Whatever things are noble, whatever things are just, whatever things are pure, whatever things are lovely, whatever things are of good report, if there is any virtue, and if there is anything praiseworthy, meditate on these things.
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1: Let's be real. Let's be real. Living different isn't always easy. Life's hard. We get discouraged, question our faith, and it's easy to feel alone. But the good news is, you aren't alone. God's got your back, and so do we. So if there's something you'd like prayer for, text us your prayer request on 0401 132 888 and we'll be praying for you. That's 0401 132 888.
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0: though, the famous American poet said, without ambition, one starts nothing. Without work, one finishes nothing. The prize will not be sent to you. You have to win it. The man who knows how will always have a job. The man who also knows why will always be his boss. As to methods, there may be a million and then some, but principles are few. The man who grasps principles can successfully select his own methods. The man who tries methods, ignoring principles, is sure to have trouble. So many people want to tell us five steps of how to. And even we look for the easiest way to solve problems. But the basis of what this famous poet is saying is that if we align our life with a set of principles, then all our decisions will come from them. What principles are you aligning your life with is a great question to ask today. I'm Andy Kirk.
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0: you lose a friend. 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Even if you mess up, He'll still be there to pick you up, hold you, and move you forward. 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So what are you waiting for? 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
1: Today's Bible verse comes from 1 John 2 verse 1. If anyone sins, we have an advocate with the Father, Jesus Christ, the righteous. You might not know the name Angelo Dundee, but you've undoubtedly heard of world champion boxer Muhammad Ali. For more than two decades, Angelo was in Muhammad Ali's corner, literally. He was Ali's corner man. He also trained other world boxing champions. One of the great descriptions of Jesus is, he's our corner man. If anyone sins, we have an advocate with the Father, Jesus Christ, the righteous. In his letter to Timothy, Paul exhorts us to fight the good fight. And you're going to get knocked down a time or two, but you've got a corner man who once went three rounds with death itself. He got knocked down at the cross, but he got back up 3 days later. He walked out of the tomb, winning the fight against sin and death. Where is he now? He's at the right hand of the Father, interceding for you. In other words, Christ is in your corner, and he's not the only one. Jesus called the Holy Spirit the Paraclete, which translates in English as Comforter and Counselor. Paraclete is a military term referring to Roman soldiers who would fight back-to-back when they got into hand-to-hand combat. They protected each other's blind side, and that's what the Holy Spirit does. The Holy Spirit has got your back, and Christ is in your corner. The prophet Isaiah calls him our rearguard. The Lord will go before you. The God of Israel will be your rearguard, as it is written in Isaiah 52 verse 12. You don't just have one member of the Godhead interceding for you, you have two.
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0: 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We get discouraged, question our faith, and it's easy to feel alone. But the good news is,
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0: cells and cut the remaining bit of the cocoon. The butterfly started to emerge easily, but it had a swollen body and shriveled wings. The boy kept watching the butterfly because he expected it to open up its wings and fly. He watched and watched, but nothing happened. The butterfly spent the rest of its life crawling around with a swollen body and shriveled wings. It was never able to fly. What this boy did not understand was that the restricting cocoon and the struggle required for the butterfly to get through the tiny opening was nature's way of forcing fluid from the body of the butterfly into its wings so that it would be ready for flight once it achieved its freedom from the cocoon. Sometimes, struggles are exactly what we need in our life. If nature allowed us to go through our life without any obstacles, it would cripple us. We would not be as strong as what we could have been. So, enjoy the process. I'm Andy Kerr.
1: Seek the truth.
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0: Jazz. Over the past few days, you've done something special. Because of you, families now have access to safe drinking water. Not just for today, but for life.
1: Thank you for the water.
0: That means children are growing up healthier. It means mums no longer walk for hours each day. It means futures that look completely different.
1: It has changed our life.
0: And that's something worth celebrating. If you were part of it, thank you.
2: Thank you.
0: You've made a real difference. 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

0: G'day, it's Andy Goulet from Red Frogs Australia. You know what in life, I think sometimes we all want to make a difference. And one of our goals is we want to create legacy, leave a lasting impression that makes a difference in our world. And you know what? Sometimes I think that there's too many gunners out there. I was going to get involved. I was going to volunteer. I was going to do this. But you know what? Don't be a gunner in life. Get out and have a crack. You know, I've got a philosophy in life. Doing something is better than nothing. You can't do everything, but you can do something. Don't be a gunner. Get out and have a go. Doing something is better than nothing.
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1: Two of my cousins are in the army, and I often think about how selfless they are. Soldiers risk their lives so that we can live free. It really stirs my heart how generous people can be with their own lives, that they would risk death to save others. There is no greater love than laying down your life for somebody else. Jesus, the creator of the world, chose not to rule over us, but instead he chose to lay down his life for you and I. The King of the universe chose to be nailed to a cross to take the punishment for your sins. There is no greater act of love than the cross. Jesus is the all-powerful and all-loving God, and he gave himself for you so that you can receive his gift of forgiveness and eternal life. So what are you waiting for? 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
1: Today's Bible verse comes from 1 John 2 verse 1. If anyone sins, we have an advocate with the Father, Jesus Christ, the righteous. You might not know the name Angelo Dundee, but you've undoubtedly heard of world champion boxer Muhammad Ali. For more than two decades, Angelo was in Muhammad Ali's corner, literally. He was Ali's corner man. He also trained other world boxing champions. One of the great descriptions of Jesus is, he's our corner man. If anyone sins, we have an advocate with the Father, Jesus Christ, the righteous. In his letter to Timothy, Paul exhorts us to fight the good fight. And you're going to get knocked down a time or two, but you've got a corner man who once went three rounds with death itself. He got knocked down at the cross, but he got back up 3 days later. He walked out of the tomb, winning the fight against sin and death. Where is he now? He's at the right hand of the Father, interceding for you. In other words, Christ is in your corner, and he's not the only one. Jesus called the Holy Spirit the Paraclete, which translates in English as Comforter and Counselor. Paraclete is a military term referring to Roman soldiers who would fight back-to-back when they got into hand-to-hand combat. They protected each other's blind side, and that's what the Holy Spirit does. The Holy Spirit has got your back, and Christ is in your corner. The prophet Isaiah calls him our rear guard. The Lord will go before you. The God of Israel will be your rear guard, as it is written in Isaiah 52 verse 12. You don't just have one member of the Godhead interceding for you, you have two.
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1: I love coming home from work. When my little boy sees me, he gets the biggest smile on his face and he runs to me. He's got little wobbly legs, so he falls down all the time. But he runs to me because he knows I love him and I'm going to pick him up, hug him and kiss him. When Jesus walked the earth, people literally ran to him because they knew he loved them and wanted to help them. This is the effect love has. It draws you towards someone. Do you realize that God knows how many hairs are on your head? Because he cares about every little detail of your life. Did you know that he thinks about you more than there are grains of sand on the earth? His love for you is that great. So what are you waiting for? Turn to Jesus and receive his love today.
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2: Good afternoon. In stories making news, two boys aged 11 and 14 are believed to be among 34 missing Australians following a deadly landslide at the border of Nepal and Tibet. Catastrophic flash flooding has left at least 162 people dead, with fears the toll will rise. The Albanese government will cut Australia's annual refugee intake by a third next financial year, returning the quota to its long-run base of 13,750 from 20,000. Conservationists are calling on the government to back an emergency action plan to protect wildlife from bird flu. The Biodiversity Council's proposed roadmap targets more than 370 bird and mammal species identified as being at high to extreme risk from the H5N1 strain. And NFL owners have approved the sale of reigning Super Bowl champions, the Seattle Seahawks, for a record $12 billion. I'm Jaden James, and those are the latest news and sport headlines.
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0: Mark Twain once said, 20 years from now, you'll be more disappointed by the things that you didn't do than by the ones that you did. So throw off the bow lines, sail away from the safe harbour, catch the trade winds in your sails, explore, dream, discover. Wow, what amazing words. Let me say to all of you out there to listen to these wise words and get a dream in your heart and start to act it out. We're all made for a purpose, and one of the worst things to let die in our life is hope or our dreams. We can do amazing things, and you're the right person for the job. You were born for such a time as this. So throw off the bow lines, sail away from the safe harbour, catch the trade winds in your sails, explore, dream, and discover. I'm Andy Kirk.
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2: In stories making news, the death toll from a landslide on the border of Nepal and Tibet has risen to more than 350. Around 1,500 people remain missing, including 35 Australians. New figures reveal 6 million people have moved into just 10% of Australia's councils since 2001, driving rapid expansion across capital city suburbs. While outer suburbs in major cities continue to grow, nearly a third of regional and rural councils nationwide are suffering population decline. More than 1 million administrative staff in Victoria will gain formal right to request work-from-home arrangements under the landmark Fair Work Commission decision. However, the Workplace Tribunal rejected union bids to force employers to accept those requests. To sport, and in the AFL, the Western Bulldogs have increased their offer to Zach Butters in an attempt to secure the free agent. AFL Media is reporting it's close to $17 million over 9 years. That's the news and sport headlines. I'm Tracy Weir. More details soon.
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1: When you throw a chip to a seagull, dozens of seagulls magically come out of nowhere and start screaming and flapping for more. This is what it was like for Jesus. He'd walk through a town, do one miracle to help somebody, and people would come from everywhere. But here's the thing, even though thousands would come and receive miracles from Jesus, still thousands would stay at home and ignore him, and their lives stayed exactly the same. Jesus came to help you with what you're going through right now and to make payment for all the sins you've ever committed. So who will you be? One of the people who ignore Jesus and live life your own way? Or someone who reaches out and receives his goodness and enters into a life-giving relationship with him that lasts for all eternity? Make the wise decision. 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

0: Let's be real. Living different isn't always easy. Life's hard. We get discouraged, question our faith, and it's easy to feel alone. But the good news is, you aren't alone. God's got your back, and so do we. 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
2: In stories making news, Nepal and China are warning of fresh risks of flooding in the Himalayas as two lakes that have developed on either side of the border threaten to burst. Search and rescue operations are still underway in valleys and hillsides, with nearly 1,000 people still missing and hundreds dead. A property developer who is wanted by police over fraud allegations is set to face a corruption inquiry from overseas. Allegations Liberal Party operatives sought cash from Jean Nassif in exchange for political outcomes are being investigated by the Independent Commission Against Corruption. Qantas is aiming to save hundreds of millions of dollars by sending its fleet of much-loved double-decker jets into early retirement. The airline will begin phasing out its 10-strong fleet of flagship A380s in 2028. That's 4 years earlier than planned. And UEFA is preparing criminal proceedings against FIFA president Gianni Infantino in Switzerland over his plan to sell shares in the World Cup to private investors. That's the news and sport headlines. I'm Tracy Weir. More details soon.
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1: Today's Bible verse comes from 1 John 2 verse 1. If anyone sins, we have an advocate with the Father, Jesus Christ, the righteous. You might not know the name Angelo Dundee, but you've undoubtedly heard of world champion boxer Muhammad Ali. For more than two decades, Angelo was in Muhammad Ali's corner, literally. He was Ali's corner man. He also trained other world boxing champions. One of the great descriptions of Jesus is, he's our corner man. If anyone sins, we have an advocate with the Father, Jesus Christ, the righteous. In his letter to Timothy, Paul exhorts us to fight the good fight. And you're going to get knocked down a time or two, but you've got a corner man who once went three rounds with death itself. He got knocked down at the cross, but he got back up 3 days later. He walked out of the tomb, winning the fight against sin and death. Where is he now? He's at the right hand of the Father, interceding for you. In other words, Christ is in your corner, and he's not the only one. Jesus called the Holy Spirit the Paraclete, which translates in English as Comforter and Counselor. Paraclete is a military term referring to Roman soldiers who would fight back-to-back when they got into hand-to-hand combat. They protected each other's blind side, and that's what the Holy Spirit does. The Holy Spirit has got your back, and Christ is in your corner. The prophet Isaiah calls him our rearguard. The Lord will go before you. The God of Israel will be your rearguard, as it is written in Isaiah 52 verse 12. You don't just have one member of the Godhead interceding for you, you have two.
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2: In stories making news, 14 of the 35 Australians missing after deadly flash flooding in Nepal are understood to have travelled from Sydney. Almost 400 people have now been confirmed dead, with hundreds unaccounted for. Research suggests millions of Australians are skipping specialist appointments due to rising costs. An Australian Institute report shows people on low incomes or in regional areas are the most likely to forego a visit. Teenagers in Victoria are using fake MyVicRoads app to create fake driver's licences. The Herald Sun reports the digital IDs are almost identical to the real thing, even replicating the QR code and hologram previously touted by the state government as key safety features. VicRoads says it's taking steps to shut down the fraudulent app. Sport and Bulldogs ruck Tim English returns for tonight's wildcard AFL final against Collingwood at the MCG. The Pies will regain Isaac Quainer and Pat Lipinski. That's the news and sport headlines. More details soon. V180.

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2: To be an approved worker, you must stay away from the things that stimulate youthful lust and keep a pure heart. In Paul's first letter to Timothy, in chapter 2, verse 22, he says, "Run from anything that stimulates youthful lusts. Instead, pursue righteous living, faithfulness, love, and peace. Enjoy the companionship of those who call on the Lord with pure hearts."
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1: I was at a youth event in Sydney and Justin Bieber rocked up. The media found out he was in town, so a mass of teenagers slept in tents on the pavement in front of his hotel in the freezing cold, hoping to catch a glimpse of Bieber. This is what it was like when Jesus walked the earth, but 100 times crazier. People would flock from surrounding towns to see Jesus. People would push each other, climb trees, and even break through roofs to get a glimpse of Jesus. He was so popular because of how much he helped people and how he had the ability to change someone's life in a single moment. Jesus is the creator of the universe, and he gave his life for you. He's a loving savior who is waiting to change your life. So what are you waiting for? Reach out and receive Jesus today.
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2: In stories making news, the number of Australians unaccounted for in the Nepal flooding disaster has now increased to 39, with families at home waiting for any updates on their loved ones. More than 10,000 Nepalese police and military personnel are working to find hundreds of locals and foreign nationals still missing. The rollout of targeted vaccinations against the H5 bird flu for vulnerable species in New South Wales is now underway. A combination of populations in captivity and wild birds will be vaccinated. Taronga Conservation Society Australia